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2: 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At 10, it's 3 hours of Sunday Blues, hosted by harmonica Mike Handler and Kurt Stalzer. 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
0: Bueno, bueno. Y ahora, damas y caballeros, empezamos la hora tequilera.

Bueno, bueno, this is Somos Son, second hour. You're here with JJ, and this is what I call La Hora Tequilera. In this hour, I like to play a wide variety of música latina, música de las Américas, and different kinds of music from all over the world. I like to mix it up a little to just have something different for you all. Anyway, I'm going to start off this hour with some boleros and some different stuff like that. Boleros románticos. Hope you guys enjoy. This first one is from Julio Jaramillo.

Bueno, pues acabamos de ir de Tito Rodríguez, desde Tito Rodríguez, un bonito bolero que se llama Inolvidable. Antes de eso oímos una que se llama Herido de Sombras, from Ibrahim Ferrer, y empezamos ese set con Julio Jaramillo, con la canción Ódiame. 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This is Somoson and you're with JJ here. If you have liked any of the tunes on here and you're wondering which ones they are, please go to ksfr.org and you can go to the calendar page, I believe, and it'll give you the date and the show, and you can click on there and it'll give you a playlist so you can find exactly what songs you're looking for. I'm going to do another set here of music, but I'm going to dedicate this set to the late, great Antonio Mendoza, Maestro Mendoza. He was just a great guitar player here, lived in Santa Fe, and I was fortunate enough to share the stage with him a few times. He was a really great person, but I'm going to do a few songs from some of his albums here just to kind of keep it mellow here. But I hope you guys enjoyed. These ones are from Antonio Mendoza.

0: We just heard from Antonio Mendoza. We heard three songs. We heard La Bamba, Caru, and we started with Cartas Marcadas. May he rest in peace. He was a very, he was a maestro. Anyway, you guys are listening to KSFR. You're listening to Somos Son. Happy to be here with you. I know I've said it many times, but it's just great to share music with you all. I've got some messages coming up. And after that, I'm going to play some Música Brasileira.
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We just heard from Emilio Santiago, Gisfras Ivem. Still working on my Portuguesa. And before that, we heard from Marco Schwale and Bossa Cucanova doing a really neat version. It's my favorite version of Os Grilos. And we start off that set with a new favorite of mine, A Te Parece, from Carlos Lira. Really dig that song. La canción que sigue quiero dedicar a mi tío en México. 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Esta se llama La Falsa Moneda.

0: Esa era dedicado a mi hermano. 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We heard a pretty cool set. We started off with La Falsa Moneda from Concha Buica. And then we heard Te Extraño, Luis Miguel's version. And we heard Mi Viejo from Beiro. Guys, thank you so much for joining me on Somos Son. It is such a joy to be on the airwaves. I really hope you're having a great evening. It's been my pleasure to share some music with you. We are all family, and it's so nice to be able to bring a little bit of joy to those who are listening. I have one more song left for you all, but I want you to know that I really enjoy being with you all, and I want to remind you all to be kind. That starts with yourself. So anyway, take care, guys. Have a great month, and I'll be with you again soon.
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It's the Flies and Lace edition of Reggae Run-Ins. Coming up a little bit later in the program, we have the interview with one and only as a lineage out of Jamaica with her highly anticipated debut album, Rebel Daughter. We have one of those songs on that album we're going to play for you tonight. So stay tuned for that interview a little bit later in the program. This is Flies and Lace.

0: 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And you'll get a little bit more information about my interview with Azza Lineage. She's going to be coming up next, a little bit later, actually.
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2: So, you are young and you're auditioning in front of King Jammies. You know, what was that experience like?
3: At that time, I was very young in my journey, you know, and just going around Kingston, searching for the various sound systems, just to get my voice be heard, to learn to hone my skills, you know, my brethren, who is Smiles. So, you know, a King Jammy, we forgot linking us. So he got a link to King Jammy, him called King Jammy. At the time, King said, you know, so me, I work on my catalog now, so I'm going to really take in a young artist, you know. But him find a way to convince him to say, listen to our King Man, she bad. So when we went, you know, meet him at Waterhouse, we link up outside, we audition with the same sound system song as I penned it before we collaborated. And him say you're bad, you know, and from that day we've been working together. Him tell me, say, Azam is not a one song producer, you know, so you know how that go. And ever since then we've been working, you know, so shout out to King Jammies.
2: Awesome. All right, so yeah, your man pull up bad with a half an hour. They were recording a new track, which is that paved the way for the incredible album that's going to be coming out this Friday, June 19th, correct?
3: Yeah.
2: All right, Rebel Daughter, tell me a little bit about that. I'm really, really excited to hear, you know, how that, you know, transpired. Because if we had the first single in 2019 and with 2026, I know you say you wanted to hone in your skills and however, you know, what made 2026 and this album? Was it the time, you know, to gather all the songs?
3: I guess it's the time now. Now is the right time, you know. Now is as a time at the right time now, and the label decides they're going to put it out this year, and you know.
2: All right, well, tell me a little bit about Rebel Daughter. What is Rebel Daughter all about?
3: All right, so who is Rebel Daughter? You know, Rebel Daughter is a moniker that I had made for myself. You know, if me never name as a lineage, maybe me the name Rebel Daughter.
2: Okay.
3: You know, so a Rebel Daughter is a revolutionary, but not in the sense where we go, you know, burn down and be chaotic. I turn my attention inside, drown out the outside noise. So my revolution was listening to my own self, you know, becoming my own compass and my guide, you know, so. A Rebel Daughter is loving, she's kind, she's creative, she's militant. You know them way there?
2: Yes. Structured is what I just call it. Tell me about being on the cover of the Rhythm Magazine. How did that transpire?
3: And so shout out to Rhythm Magazine. Mm-hmm. I think in 2017 to 18, you know, yeah. They were in Jamaica. around the time in February where they celebrate the reggae month. So there's a lot of events going on. So they used to frequent the events around Kingston, just like myself. They saw me on the microphone doing my thing. And, you know, Ellen said she liked the vibes. And they had a surprise. And that was it. They said we wanted to share the cover of the Rhythm Magazine with Lila Ike and Savannah.
2: All right. So let's go back to Rebel Delta, because I did want to mention that you were on the cover of the Rhythm Magazine 96 edition. So, but No Vagabond. Mm-hmm. You have the 10 songs on Rebel Delta. Now we have the No Vagabond song featuring Jussie Royal and Brandon Roots. Tell me what that particular song means to you and why it's so important.
3: So shout out to Jussie Royal, shout out to Brandon Roots. I may have to say shout out to King Jamaica. He was the mastermind behind this song. You
2: of
3: know?
2: Course.
3: Yeah, it was Jussie Royal who did his part first. Then he said, Azza, may have something, me want you put something on. Then Brandon did his part, you know. And No Vagabond means, is a powerful symbol for me, you know. Even though me might not worship the way how you worship, that mm-hmm. means that I'm ungodly, you know, them way. I prefer to do my thing in a quiet place outside of the noise, you know, just me and Source, you know, so. No drift around here. We are marched to the beat of our own drum, you know.
2: Exactly. And you know what? That's exactly what I was going to ask you. Marching to the beat of your own drum. You're a young female artist. You have confidence. You have energy. You have a message. What message to the people do you have that includes the Rebel Delta, the Jamaican lineage, the King Jammies? What messages that you want the people them to hear directly out of your mouth, if you can encompass it in a few sentences?
3: A young woman from Kingston 7, Augustown, trying to navigate herself in this world, you know, through creativity, through music, through art.
2: Do you think music at this point is very important to what's going on into the world? And do you think that your music can have an impact on how people are thinking in this current, let me just say, political climate in this world right now? Because, you know, unity is always important. And I always think that music has a way of bringing people together. Do you think that music, that your music right now could help move that along?
3: Absolutely. You see, what I do reggae music, and reggae music existed before me. And what reggae music stands for, you know, it has proven itself out in the world. That it's coming from small Jamaica, people are people, and we all go through the same struggles more while. So we have to stand together. Music is a powerful thing. We bring people together, no matter the language where you speak, doesn't matter your race or the background where you come from, you know. At the end of the day, we can relate to it.
2: I agree. So what's next? We have the debut album coming up Friday. Where are you going to be where we can see you?
3: All right, so this Thursday we're at the Crown Hill Theatre presenting the LP Rebel Delta live as a lineage alongside a live band. You know, so I want to tell them for come through, come celebrate, niceness, you know. And then after New York, we go to Florida, the VP retail store.
2: So pretty much we're just going to be promoting Rebel Delta, the 10th.
3: That's the focus right now.
2: That is the focus right now.
3: Yeah,
2: I'm really, really, really excited. I just followed you on all of your socials, your Facebook, your Instagram. So we're following along and just watching the journey, and we're wishing you all the best as far as getting the music out there and getting your message across. Anything, do you have a message you want to send to the people?
3: The message I'd send is the same all the time, you know, just make we live together in a unity, you know. It sounds simple and so cliche, but
2: I
3: make
2: know,
3: we try it.
2: I know.
3: Sometimes are the simple things, I mean, it's not in life, not too complex all the time. Sometimes are some simple little things, you know.
2: Now, I know you just released this one, but are you in the works of getting ready for the next album already?
3: Of course. We work never stop, you know. Work never, ever stop. And that's one thing we may admire about King Jam is like him. He's a part of every single song, every single session, you know.
2: Yes.
3: So if you see him still find the time, the energy, and the joy to still do it.
2: So you're very well supported.
3: Yeah, man.
2: That's good. Well, at this point, I just want to say thank you so much for joining us. I think your music is going to send the message of exactly what it is that you want to say. And I just want to say I appreciate you taking the time out of your day to speaking with us today.
3: Thank you so much. Big up to yourself and big up to your listeners. Do remember, check out my debut album, Rebel Data, produced by the legendary King Jammies. And of course, on distribution, we have VP Records. See?
2: Thank you so much. Rebel Data. Check it out.
3: Big up yourself, Queen.
4: 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Now we're going to go ahead and play the No Vagabond. And this is on her debut album, Rebel Data. Azza Lineage, No Vagabond.

It's the Flies and Lace edition of Reggae Runnins. Remember to go ahead and check out the new album by As a Lineage called Rebel Daughter. You heard No Vagabonds alongside Jesse Royal and Brandon Roots. As a Lineage, shout out.

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Just as a reminder that you're going to check out Flies and Lace, we will be down at Manzano Mesa Park. That is next Saturday, June 27th. We're going to be celebrating Caribbean American heritage. So why don't you guys join us. We're going to be there from 12 to 6 p.m. Come jump up and show them what carnival spirit is all about. Flyers.

send a big shout out to all of our Reggae Runnings DJ crew. I'd like to say a special shout out to DJ Soko, DJ Kush Culture, DJ Mr. Else, and the one and only Don Martin, Brotherhood Sounds. Saying big up.

It's a Flies and Lace edition of Reggae Run-Ins. Remember to go ahead and check out Azalinia's debut album, Rebel Daughter. She has that single, No Vagabond, with Jesse Royal and Brandon Roots. And remember to check us out. That's Flies and Lace. We're going to be down at the Caribbean Celebration, Manzano Mesa Park, and that is this Saturday coming, June 27th, and that's from 12 p.m. to 6 p.m. Coming up after us is going to be Twisted Groove. Thank you so much for joining us. And remember, you're listening to the Flies and Lace edition of Reggae Run-Ins, Santa Fe, KSFR 101.1, KSQR FM 91.3, Cuesta Taos.

Want to send a special shout out to the New Mexico Caribbean Carnival crew. They're going to be joining us this Saturday down at the Caribbean Celebration. I'm looking forward to see what we can bring. Thank you again for joining us. This has been Reggae Run in Santa Fe. Tonight has been the Flies and Lace edition. 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

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Want to send a special shout out to Fernando. He's listening right here in Santa Fe. Always a pleasure to know who's listening out there. Hope you guys are enjoying the show. This is Reggae Runnings.

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This is the Flies and Lace edition of Reggae Runners. Remember to go ahead and check out Azalinia's debut album, Rebel Data, with her single No Vagabond alongside Jesse Royal and Brandon Roots. Remember to check us out on Saturday, June 27th at the Caribbean Celebration. That's in Manzano Mesa Park. That is down in Albuquerque, and that's going to be from 12 p.m. to 6 p.m. Come ready to wave your flag and celebrate Caribbean culture. Remember, this June is all about peace, love, and

0: But then now we are on the road. 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
0: You don't see this alone, it's a different mode. 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
1: close.
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1: 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I'm SpinFX, and tonight we're going to start out by playing a bunch of music from the Cuneiform record label. We've recently unpacked a bunch of releases of theirs. We'll start out with a Soft Machine track, Live from the Netherlands in 1973.

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3: 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I'm SpinFX, and we're playing a bunch of Cuneiform Records recordings, a great label out of the D.C. area. What you just heard was IPA doing the track Grimista, taken from the release of the same name. French TV did Baby, You Fill Me With Inertia, from their release A Ghastly State of Affairs. Top of the set, Soft Machine did Down the Road, taken from the release The Dutch Lesson, that was recorded in the Netherlands in 1973. Cuneiform has issued quite a few Soft Machine live releases over the years. And we'll start this next set with another track from Soft Machine, also a live release from 1970.

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7: 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I'm Spinifex. We're entering into our second hour of the show this evening. We have been featuring the music of Cuneiform Records, a wonderful label out of D.C. What you just heard was Mary Odor doing the track Alambic, taken from their release Elements. And before that, a Henry Kaiser project called A Love Supreme Electric did the first track on A Love Supreme, Acknowledgement. He's also assisted by Vinnie Gola, Mike Watt, and others on that release. Top of the set, Soft Machine did Esther's Nose Job and Pigling Bland, and that was taken from the release Facelift France and Holland. Those are live recordings from 1970. We'll continue with the Cuneiform Records releases with a track from guitarist Roger Clark Miller.

Welcome back to the Twister Groove on KSFR, 101.1 White Rock, Santa Fe's only public radio, also streaming on the web at ksfr.org. I'm SpinFX, and we're entering into our final half an hour of the show this evening. All evening we've been featuring Cuneiform Records, a wonderful label from DC, doing a wide, diverse styles of music. What you just heard was Luke Stewart's Silt Trio doing the track Dream House from the record The Bottom. Yang did Le Voix de Menasalche, taken from the release Design for Disaster. Janelle LePen did Volcano Song, taken from their release Ensemble Volcanic Ash. Roger Clark Miller, also known as Roger Miller of Mission of Burma fame, did Dream Interpretation No. 15, taken from the release 8 Dream Interpretations. Interpretations for Solo Guitar Ensemble. We'll start this final set with a track from Balungeon.

0: our rights to life, liberty, and the pursuit of happiness. Thomas Jefferson stated, "Knowledge is power, knowledge is safety, knowledge is happiness, and the cost of ignorance is extraordinary." Read it, study it, cherish it, wield the power granted by the United States Constitution, because the power of knowledge is just as extraordinary. Do you wield the power?
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1: I'm Chris Jakimick. I served in the United States Air Force, and I deployed 3 times. So in 2017, I was serving as an Air Force First Sergeant. Our motto in that role is, my job is people, everyone is my business. 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

Welcome to Paradigms, the radio show and podcast that brings you inspired, inspiring people with visions of a viable future for life on Earth that includes humans. Hi, I'm Baruch, host of the show. Glad to be here with you. Thank you for tuning in. We've got a wonderful musical guest who's a really great example of someone following their inspiration and making a difference. But before we meet them, I have commentary to make. Trump's brain has turned to mush. He doesn't make sense. He has no idea what he's talking about most of the time. He literally comes across as a blithering idiot. That his cabinet has not invoked the 25th Amendment yet is simply an indicator of how utterly craven they are.

0: subservient to the Project 2025 agenda. It's a disgrace. And this UFC event showing up at the NBA game, these acts of selfishness and wastefulness, it's just appalling. The Republicans can never, ever talk about waste or fraud with any credibility again, because they are committing massive waste and fraud right out in the open. No King's Day rallies across the country today, millions in the street protesting against the regime in Washington, D.C. We just keep saying no and finding ways to obstruct this fascist regime, and they keep bulldozing right through the Constitution, just like they tore down the East Wing of the White House. That Trump is in Putin's pocket seems to me a well-established fact, even though the media still really doesn't cover it. Foreign policy decisions that benefit Putin's regime and hurt NATO, Ukraine, and that hurt the United States are the policies of the Trump regime. The United States government has been fully infiltrated by Russian operatives, and they are destroying the country. Now, as crazy as that sounds, if you look and pay attention, it's pretty obviously what's happening. This is not the Cold War of the 1950s. This is a very specific campaign of revenge. Putin against the United States for aiding in the demise of the USSR. His desire to see Americans suffer and to see the U.S. lose global standing are what is driving this rising fascism under the Trump regime. What compromising material Putin has on Trump? There's been a lot of speculation, and we may never know. Obviously, the Epstein files figure into this, Trump being implicated in numerous sex crimes against children. But the Trump regime continues to obstruct and not release all of the Epstein files. Reflecting on how the world is so affected by the madness of a few greedy psychopaths, it just amazes me. Why do we let a few people change so much for so many, cause so much harm? This does not seem like a good way to run a world. It boggles the mind. Jared Kushner and Ivanka Trump want to buy an island in Albania that's a beautiful ecological preserve and turn it into a very expensive resort. And the people of Albania have been marching in the streets demanding that this not happen. Huge protests. But the developers insist that they're going to go ahead with it anyway. This is what oligarchy looks like. Going back thousands of years, humans have had monarchs who had absolute power. There have been experiments in democracy, ancient Greece, the Paris Commune, of course the United States, and other countries moving away from monarchy. At least that was the story. Behind the scenes, the kinds of beliefs and imprinting and culture that perpetuated monarchy was still at work. The USSR is a great example. The Soviet model is basically a functional representative government with an economy based on equity. It quickly became corrupt and authoritarian because of charismatic leaders who were psychopaths and the authoritarian nature of Russian culture after centuries of monarchy. This is just one example. What we are seeing now in the U.S. is a similar kind of corruption and psychopathy in control, causing harm while hoarding and stealing resources from the people. The hoarding of wealth has ever been the province of those who seek to dominate. Of course, I am simplifying. The point is that humanity is working to rebirth ourselves out of these archaic paradigms of power over and exploitation, which are destroying our world, and into a paradigm of cooperation, which creates sustainability. The rejection of monarchy, which led to democracy, which is degrading into fascism, is still our trajectory. Only now it's not royalty so much as an uber-wealthy international criminal class that we need to overcome. In order for us to take this quantum step away from modern oligarchy, we need a critical mass of humanity that sees and has developed enough foresight and, dare I say, wisdom to make the shift of disallowing the psychopaths the seats of power and finding ways to share this place equitably. The people of Albania are saying it loud and clear. The people of the United States are saying it loud and clear. No kings. But is it enough? I still have some Paradigms hats to give away, something to remind you to always honor your creativity. Email baruch@paradigms.life, put cap in the subject, and in the email include your mailing address and where you listen to Paradigms, what radio station or podcast site, and I will send you a Paradigms baseball cap. Okay, now we're going to meet my guest, hear a bit of their story, and listen to some of their brand new debut solo album on this episode of Paradigms. Lewis Stubbs Jr., welcome to Paradigms.
1: Thank you very much. I'm excited to be here.
0: I am excited to talk with you. Your new album, West Nashville Sky, it's your debut solo, and it's really good.
1: Cool, thank you.
0: Love the music. Your songs are about real life, totally accessible. I mean, anyone can relate to this music. And it's also, you know, it's got that rock blues kind of thing that is the music I grew up on. So it's like down home.
1: Yeah, same.
0: Really awesome. But before we talk about the album, I'm interested in your story. Like, how did you come to play music? I know that you've been playing music for a while in Nashville. You're played for lots of other people. What's your deal?
1: So yeah, I'm a native Nashvillian. I played music on stage since I was 14 years old, but you know, I'm 53 now. I gave up trying to make a living at it, really, just because it's just such a hard thing to do. And it kind of sucked the fun out of it for me. But I never gave up on it. So I kind of somewhere in there, I decided to become a nurse to pay the bills, but I still have not been able to let go of the music. So I still do it very seriously and pretty darn close to full time, really. I'm a pretty busy guy. But there's not a whole lot of native Nashvillians around anymore. It seems like a lot of people have moved here, and it's changed dramatically over the, you know, since my childhood, I guess, like everywhere. But that's pretty much the gist of it. My dad was a musician. He always played in bands. He actually played in some bands with me later on before he passed. But, you know, kind of always had the bug. Just kind of can't do it. Can't not do it.
0: Very cool. So when did you pick up the guitar and how did you learn? Did you have a teacher? Who inspired you?
1: I probably started playing around 12 years old. I had some teachers over the years, but mostly self-taught and then playing in bands, of course. That's how you learn, just kind of forced to play. I grew up, I saw my first live shows as a young teenager, all ages shows, like the punk rock shows and stuff like that. That's when I decided, oh, this is what I want to be doing. I learned over the years it didn't have to be quite so intense for me to get the same feeling out of it. I wasn't a good enough player to learn other people's songs, so I wrote my own songs.
0: I can relate to that.
1: Yeah. I could write my own crappy songs.
0: Well, you ended up with some really good ones. Yeah, okay. So I want to jump in. I was listening to the record. I've listened to it a few times, and I just have silly questions. So what's wrong with Williamson County? Why don't you want to die there?
1: Well, okay. So that song came about as Williamson County is the richest county in Tennessee. It's the kind of next to Davidson County, like, you know, geographically. So it's right outside Nashville. It's kind of become the epicenter of the, we'll go ahead and get political, the MAGA money base situation. The time the song was inspired, I was a nursing supervisor at the Tennessee Department of Health at the clinic in my town that I live in Fairview, which is a little part of Williamson County. COVID had just broken out. We had patient zero in Tennessee. So that was the, you know, first patient in Tennessee. Nobody really knew what we were doing, but it was insane. But as everything rolled out, the testing and the contact tracing and the vaccine rollout that we were all part of, we went from being kind of the heroes and helpers to kind of the enemies. I mean, and we had armed guards and the whole deal. So it's kind of more about waking up and feeling like you're really not where you belong. Or you're not in your home. You know, it's everything's changing around you and, you know, stuff like that. It's not being stuck in a place that you kind of want to maybe break free of, you know. That's kind of where that came from.
0: It's great to know the story behind the song. That's great. And that was such a difficult time, and the way that health crisis was exploited for political gain is just,
1: oh, totally
0: obscene.
1: It was crazy. Everybody had their own version of trauma for that whole situation. I mean, everything has changed, the way schools are, the way my kids were in high school at the time. You know, of course they had to come off, you know, they had to go into like be out of school for a while, but it's just, nothing has been the same. I think it's going to take a generation to look back and study how we all dealt with it, but it was crazy.
0: Absolutely. Well, I also really appreciate your willingness to go there.
1: Yeah, well.
0: You know, and we do that on this show, so feel welcome.
1: Oh, good. Okay, good.
0: It's so important to say the things that need to be said, and if people are scared to say things, they especially need to be said.
1: Right, yeah. Amen. Amen to that.
0: I'm talking with Lewis Stubbs Jr. about his new record, West Nashville Sky. Love the music. Let's hear some of it now. Here's a song, WC Blues. This is Paradigms.

0: Okay, WC Blues from Lewis Stubbs Jr.'s new album, West Nashville Sky. And now we'll get back to my conversation with Lewis Stubbs Jr. So I grew up in Vermont, lived in a hippie commune, free school. You know, we kids went to all the shows and the blues festival, B.B. King and Junior Wells and Buddy Guy and Bonnie Raitt and all those people. But also lots of bluegrass and lots of country and also lots of homegrown. And your music reminds me so much of the homegrown rock and roll bluesy music that I grew up listening to. And it's really a kind of roots music in a way.
1: Yeah, I'm definitely. Exactly what I do, for sure.
0: It's so cool. So I'm interested in, you taught yourself to play guitar. You write your own crappy lyrics, which are not crappy at all. I'm interested in how it happens for you. Like when you go to write a song, what comes first? The guitar licks, the music, the melody, the lyrics?
1: That's a good question. Probably in the later years, I mean, it used to be like guitar licks and stuff, but now I think it's probably the chorus. You know, I try to come up with some sort of like chorus idea that you can kind of sing along to. I think that's, but it's kind of a magic trick, really, because it's, you know, sometimes you'll write something and you'll think, wow, that's really cool. I'll never be able to do that again, you know, and then sometimes you can do it again, you know, so it's usually I'll start with, you know, playing around, maybe coming up with some grooves and stuff. But lately it's been like some sort of chorus idea that you can hum, sing. You know, I like to have sing-along stuff. I mean, not necessarily sing-along, but, you know, just earworms and things like that. Mm-hmm. I think, you know, I like to say what I say with as few words as I can so it's more digestible. You know what I mean? Not as wordy. Say more with less is what I try to do.
0: Yeah. Yeah, no, your poetry's good, you know.
1: Well, thanks. I appreciate
0: it. It's not wordy. It's pithy. You know, your concepts are in a few words and everything leads to the next thing. And I really enjoyed it. I mean, the album starts out with a really powerful song about your mom.
1: Yep. Yeah. Yeah. Yeah. I kind of grew up she was a wonderful person when she was healthy. She also was a nurse, but she battled many demons. I kind of inherited some of those. That song was kind of about wrestling with the same demons you feel like you're afraid you're going to get stuck with forever. And, you know, she ended up pretty much drinking herself to death. So it kind of alludes to that in there somewhere, but it's pretty heavy stuff, really. I never really sat down with the idea of I'm going to write as heavy stuff as I can. It just kind of just what happens, you know?
0: Well, yeah, I mean, there's this other song, Best I Can Tell, that starts out, my heroes are dead or got sober. I mean,
1: right.
0: So these are really songs about your real life. This is no candy coated anything.
1: Yeah. Yeah. They really are.
0: Yeah. So when you shared this music, I mean, okay, you play a song over and over again. Does it feel like you're as exposed as you play it more times?
1: You know, it feels it's hard to say, really. You know, some of those songs, I kind of want the listener to kind of put their own meaning, but you know what I mean? I don't want to spell it out too much for them, but stuff that was inspired to me at the time when I wrote it. And then sometimes it kind of evolves over time. So it's, you know, kind of the meanings are what they are, but you know, that particular one, Best I Can Tell, I actually was in rehab when I wrote part of that song. And I was almost ashamed for a while to say that, like to people. And I don't want to like be the guy that I want to talk and preach about stuff like that. I'm just talking about my own experience, but I kind of half said that as a joke one time at a Todd Snyder it was a tribute to Todd Snyder. We were playing songs and we're supposed to play a couple of his songs and then a couple of bars, and that was one that I wrote actually in rehab, and I got a response out of it. I was like, okay, I guess I can't really shy away from that anymore. But that is the truth about that song.
0: It's a powerful line,
1: and it's true. You know, I mean, some of the people that have touched me the most or the people that, you know, the pain comes out in the song and the struggle comes out of the song, and they either survive or they don't. You know, I want to be one that survives.
0: Between the songs and knowing that you're a nurse, what I get is that there's a really strong thread of altruism in you as a person. You're trying to offer something to the world. The way you're talking about all this, I'm thinking, oh, he's one of those people who actually cares about everybody else.
1: Right. I mean, I like to think that, yeah, I do. It's a hard place to be sometimes.
0: Increasingly nowadays, yeah. Because the politics are going the other direction, and while money doesn't trickle down, ideology does. And so
1: it sure does, yeah.
0: Yeah. But I'm interested in how that is so for you. Okay, what does that even mean? You know, why do you care? I'm like you. I mean, my day job is I'm a mental health counselor. So,
1: oh yeah,
0: same deal. Healthcare. You know, it's about, all about saving lives, one way or another.
1: Right.
0: You know.
1: Oh, absolutely.
0: And I know why that matters to me. I know how I was raised and the values I was raised with. But how did you become inculcated with those values? How did you learn that? Is that just who you are? You know, nature and nurture.
1: Yeah, that's a good question. I mean, there's probably a little bit of both of that. I guess it's who I am. I always wanted to, I mean, if I wasn't playing music, trying to figure out what I was going to do some sort of day gig, I couldn't imagine myself, you know, pushing pencils and doing something like that. I was like, I got to do something that makes a little bit of difference in somewhere. And, you know, it's definitely who I am. And especially with the world right now, it's like I can get swept up in the despair watching everything go on around me, or I can try to make a difference in my little sphere. And I'm lucky enough that I have chosen an area where I can actually do that. And I can focus in on creating a world around myself and trying to be the light that I want to see in the world. I mean, that sounds so cliche and cheesy, but actually with the right work, you really can do that. And, you know, we can moan and cry and whine and scroll, and or we can kind of make a little bit of a difference and try to. That's really where we have power. And I'm really lucky that I decided one day, like a epiphany. My mother was always like, you should be a nurse. That'd be something. I was like, you know, early 20s. And because I did it a little bit later in life, you know, late 20s. And I was like, I don't know. And then all of a sudden one day, it literally hit me like a ton of bricks. I was like, I think I could do that. And within 2 weeks, I was in school. So it's the best thing I ever did, as far as I don't feel like I'm working for, you know, some sort of banking company that's taking money for, you know, arms sales. I mean, that sounds ridiculous, but,
0: no,
1: but
0: it doesn't.
1: I don't have any like cognitive dissonance in what I'm doing. You know, it's like I can do it and make a difference and feel like I make a difference in lives every single day. And it's a hard profession and it's a hard world, but it is a opportunity to do it. I guess it's ingrained in me. I can't really take credit for it, but it kind of came from the sky, you know, one day when I decided to do it.
0: We'll be back with more conversation with Lewis Stubbs Jr. talking about his new album, West Nashville Sky, and other things. We're going to hear a couple of tracks, though, now from the new record, starting out with When I Hear.

0: That one's called Best I Can Tell, Lewis Stubbs Jr. from his new record, West Nashville Sky. Before that, we heard When I Hear. And now let's get back to my conversation with Lewis Stubbs Jr. You're listening to Paradigms. Two things. One, that cognitive dissonance you just named is actually huge for so many people. I mean, okay, United States economy depends on the manufacturing and sales of weapons. U.S. sells weapons to both sides of conflicts around the world. People are working in those factories, and I'm sure some of the people in those factories are not happy about what it is they're doing.
1: Well, yeah, for sure.
0: You know, it's got to be. And some of the people in the finance industry that are financing that stuff, they can't be happy with what they're doing. So I really appreciate that you said that, because I bet there are listeners who feel like, yeah, that's me. You know, I'm
1: right.
0: And to some extent, we all are participating in systems that are unethical,
1: absolutely,
0: that we don't believe in because it's been created.
1: Right. We're pretty stuck in it.
0: The other thing I want to say is I have worked in nurse-run clinics, and without nurses, there's no healthcare.
1: Well, can't disagree.
0: And you're probably aware that right now the regime in Washington is trying to deprofessionalize nursing.
1: Oh, I'm very aware.
0: They're doing the same thing to mental health. They want to make it that people cannot get loans to go to school to become nurses, psychologists, psychiatrists, mental health counselors.
1: Because they're non-professional.
0: Yeah. Right. Which is pretty messed up, because the truth is the people at our level are the absolute backbone of the healthcare system.
1: For sure. For sure. Yeah.
0: I thank you for your service.
1: Well, I thank you for yours too.
0: It's so important.
1: Absolutely.
0: Just to totally pivot, looking at your website, you've got a whole lot of gigs coming up in Tennessee this summer and fall, which is really exciting because it means, I mean, you're playing, looks like, every week somewhere.
1: Right. Yep.
0: And obviously you have a day job. So, you know, this is what you can do when you can do it. Do you have aspirations to take it out of Tennessee and go? I know touring with a band is a whole.
1: It's a thing. And I've done quite a bit of that. At this point, I'm open to whatever comes. I used to, before I did the solo thing a couple of years ago, I decided to do that. I was in a band called Natchez Tracers, and we played regionally and all around and stuff like that. And it was great, but it's like you kind of get lost in this, like, am I supposed to be doing that? You're promoting the band or whatever in these places, and it's great to do. It's just really hard. It's hard to afford it. What I would like to do maybe in the next year or so is maybe do a solo acoustic touring. I'm still open to that right now. I mean, there have to be some sort of money thing to take the band out of town. I've got a great little band that I pay, and, you know, it's definitely a labor of love. You know, if I break even, I'm lucky, but I'm still thrilled to be doing it. And I just love playing. I love playing live. That's why I do it so much. I'm definitely a busy guy. Restless, overscheduled, but I do love doing it. And sometimes I like have to pinch myself that I still get to do it. But as far as just going out to go out town, I kind of a little too old for that now. If I can make something make sort of sense, I would do it. I would really love to go to Europe. Love to do that. Maybe someday.
0: I know lots of musicians in Europe. So you get to that point, let me know and I will hook you up.
1: Okay. All right. Sounds good.
0: Let's hope that West Nashville Sky generates some funds for your ongoing projects. I mean, we know that money in the music industry is, I don't even know what to say.
1: right.
0: You know,
1: it's definitely not a principal goal for me. Like, I'd love to have a little income stream for sure, but it stops right here. I'm thrilled with the body of work that I have.
0: Well, you said labor of love, and to me, that translates to integrity. You know, so whether it makes money or not, the songs matter. They speak to people, and you're out there doing it and you love doing it, and getting to do something we love that's creative. That's the best thing in life.
1: It's the best thing in life. I cannot disagree. Absolutely.
0: That is so cool. We'll be back with the final part of my conversation with Lewis Stubbs Jr. But first, we're going to hear some more music, a couple of tracks from his band, Natchez Tracers. Sandwiching a track from West Nashville Sky. We're starting out with Natchez Tracers from their album Hug You All on the Other Side, Learn to Live.

0: That one's called Luminosity. That's Natchez Tracers from their album Side A. Before that, we heard Never Too Late to Get Down. That's Lewis Stubbs Jr. from West Nashville Sky. And we started that set out with Learn to Live, Natchez Tracers. And that's the band Lewis has been in before doing this solo project. And now we're going to get back to my conversation with Lewis Stubbs Jr. I'm interested in the making of the album. You've got this tight little band, you know, and your daughter Lucy is on harmonies. Yeah. Really wonderful.
1: Yeah. Mm-hmm.
0: Yeah. So I'm interested in, like, it sounds like y'all just got together and played, like this was recorded live.
1: I have a guy that I've worked with for a few years now, Casey Wood. He's got a killer studio. It's in Nashville. He's Grammy winning. He's professional. He's easy. He brings the best out in you. Recording is it can be such a beast if you're with somebody that makes you feel like you suck. He does not. So that helps. And I played with the guys, the rhythm section in the band, which is the core band, for, you know, 10 or 12 years now, because they were part of the first part of Natchez Tracers for a few years. So I've known them forever. So that's great. That makes it easy. And they're thrilled to be there. But for the most part, it's my baby. We go in there and, you know, rehearse the songs before we go in and do the basic tracks. And then I'll go back and do, you know, guitars. And I mean, I'll do guitars on the basic tracks too, but go back and do guitars and then bring some people in, pedal steel and things like that, or, you know, stuff like that. Then Lucy came and did some singing. She's a great singer. She's been singing with me here and there since she was real little. Me and her and my dad had a little like band type thing when she was like real young. So it's great to have her. I just really wanted to get her on there just to be there because, you know, she's blood. She's 22 now. I mean, she's all grown, but.
0: You know, and this being, you know, you're a Nashville guy, recorded in Nashville. So there is that Nashville country tinge to the music, which I love.
1: Right.
0: And the harmonies in country are like nothing else. You know, I mean, I grew up, right. I'm a huge Emmylou Harris fan. Boy, would I give a body part to get her on this show. If you're listening, so the harmonies in country music, even going back to country rock, the Burrito Brothers, you know, but all that stuff, it's so heart. It's like you can cry from the beauty of the harmony.
1: And, you know, speaking of that, like, you know, growing up in Nashville, the last thing that, you know, at least in the world that I grew up in, the little skater punk rock world, the last thing anybody wanted to be a part of was country. As I grew older, you know, the stuff that when I really started cutting my teeth and being influenced by music was bands like The Band, Little Feet, and then a lot of like the Delta Blues guys. And that led me back to like classic country and all the cool. And that now it's just like, now it's all the same to me. It's all this big soup of like what America has to offer, you know, and, you know, kind of the melting pot of all these different people that came here and made this music. Specifically, really down in the Delta, like below me, that's where I get my real inspiration from. So it's all the same now. In Nashville, growing up, it was like the last thing anybody wanted to have anything to do with was country. And of course, there's a big difference between the top 40 country and what real country is. It took people like the Burrito Brothers to show me what that really was. You know what I mean?
0: And real country music is this amalgam. It's got blues in it, but it also has, you know, it's Celtic music. It's Acadian. I mean, it's all, anyone who thinks there's such a thing as pure country, they don't know their history.
1: Oh, yeah. Exactly. Where it all comes from. Everywhere, really.
0: I personally love that music so much. And also, I want to say Nashville, country music, these things all get a rap for being right wing, and it's not true.
1: Oh, well, for sure. The real stuff, especially. Yeah.
0: Yeah. So just wanted to say that because I think it's a weird thing that a political, ideological group wants to claim an art form, but they don't get to claim it.
1: Co-opt it.
0: It's not theirs.
1: No. Yeah. Yeah, for real.
0: So this album's out. We're talking. I imagine you're talking with some other folks. Getting some airplay, radio play.
1: Here and there, yeah.
0: Probably on the various streaming services that we all hate, but they're there.
1: Oh, yeah. Yeah.
0: You're a songwriter. Are you writing more songs? Is there more material coming?
1: Yeah, there's more material coming. It's definitely always writing songs. When I'm going to do that, I don't know. This one was an expensive endeavor, and it was, like I said, fully self-funded, but worth it. And, you know, I'm going to probably end up, I want to kind of at least have a little something out every year just to keep it, even if I do some singles and like 2027 or something like that. But I'm going to let, I mean, I've got some good ones I'm really excited about, but I'm itching already, but we'll just wait and see how it all pans out. It, you know, as far as timing, it's hard for me to not keep flowing, you know. I've got some cool stuff I'm excited about that we're already playing live.
0: Well, that's the difference between an artist and a manufacturer. You can't not do it.
1: Oh, yeah.
0: I have so much admiration for that. I also really appreciate how you're self-taught and you did this because you love it and you have the courage to give yourself permission to put it out there, and you have the talent and the skill. And I just think that's all pretty amazing. And
1: thank you.
0: I'm sure you had to practice. I'm sure you had to work on it. It doesn't just happen for most people.
1: Oh, yeah.
0: But you're another person to inspire folks. You know, anyone who wants to play, go get an instrument, play it. You know, and it's not about learning to play guitar. It's about making sounds with this object.
1: Yeah, for real. Yeah. For what reason? It's crazy to do this. It's so cool, though.
0: All right. Well, you know, Lewis, I'm so glad to talk with you about your music and just to know you're out there doing it, and happy that you're out there as a nurse doing that work, because it's so important. Thank you so much.
1: Same for you. It's very nice to meet you. What a great experience this has been. Thank you so much.
0: Lewis Stubbs Jr., really enjoyed talking with you. Love where you're coming from. Making music is clearly a calling for you in a really beautiful way. And I just think it's great that you're making this music and sharing it with us in between saving lives. So, yay. Folks, check out Lewis Stubbs Jr.'s website, lewisstubbsjr.com. That's LewisStubbsJr.com. Listen to the rest of this album, and definitely this is someone to keep an eye on. Thank you, Lewis. I hope you'll also visit the Paradigms website, paradigms.life, and check out all of our 700 and some archived episodes. We're going to close out the show with one more track from West Nashville Sky. It's called Heads Up, and the word for the week is equity. Notice where there is and isn't equity in your life, in your culture, in your belief system. Let the concept of equity be something that you pay attention to. All right. Baruch signing off for this episode of Paradigms. We'll be back next time with more inspiring people. Until then, notice equity. And that means noticing inequity. And be well.

0: Over Gandhi's tomb are inscribed words that say, "Think of the poorest person you have ever seen and ask if your next act will be of any use to him." That'll flash through my mind as I prepare to throw a frisbee, and when I spend $30 dining out and going to a movie to ward off boredom, I might recall that a $30 operation could restore someone's sight in a third world country. I'm moved by the power of Gandhi's invitation, "Live simply that others might simply live." But I'm not at all clear about how we heed that, day in and day out, here in the affluent West. Sometimes I feel a little guilty. I'm fortunate for the moment to have good health and loving friends, to be housed and fed, with work to do and some time to play. Yet there are a few days when I'm not feeling human pain, my own or another's. If it's not there in front of me, I see a steady stream of images of misery on the evening news of a suffering planet. Some images I ponder, what's that one say? Others make me uneasy, I tune them out. Some make me angry, I want to get up and do something. Others make me sigh, horror, and compassion. And finally, I might have to turn away, close off, and escape into some philosophical sanctuary. It's all just too much. How can I keep my heart open and not go under? I've got my own life to live after all. Still, I'd like to do more for others. What do I have to offer, and what would help most? Complicated business, all this. Look, you do the best you can. This was written by Ram Dass and Paul Gorman and contained in the book, How Can I Help? Thank you for listening today. This is Julia Cairns with Yoga Moments.
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4: BBC News, I'm John Shea. The US Vice President, J.D. Vance, says great progress has already been made at talks about the details of a long-term peace deal between the United States and Iran. Describing the high-level meeting between the two sides in Switzerland as historic, Mr. Vance said President Trump wanted the US delegation to turn over a new leaf and transform its relationship with Iran. Mr. Vance listed the issues on the table.
5: The opening of the Strait of Hormuz, the ending of the Iranian nuclear program, all of these things have already been accomplished. The question before us now is how much more can we accomplish together?

Well, good morning and welcome to Folk Remedy. I'm Susan O'Hare, filling in for Tom Adler today on this longest day of the year. Tom has gone off to some performing event, so I hope that some of you are able to attend. And I'm sure it'll be a lot of fun. So, normally I do the Thursday morning program of world music here on KSFR, but I'm certainly happy to fill in for Tom today. So, we're going to continue now. Well, we started with the Middle Georgia Singing Convention number one, doing I Am Going Home. We'll hear another selection by them, this song of love.

0: Well, we've been listening to some rather religious songs. Oh, we heard the Morris Family doing He Rose Unknown. And before that, George Long and his singers did What Shall Our Answer Be? And let me see, I think we heard Lonnie McIntosh doing Sleep On, Mother, Sleep On. And let's see, before that, the Song of Love by the Middle Georgia Singing Convention. And we'll go to a few messages.
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0: And we are back, and let's see, we're going to go next to Mother's Last Word to Her Son.

Well, we've been listening to somewhat religious music. We heard Dry Bones by Bascom Lamar Lunsford and A Journey Home by Allison's Sacred Harp Singers, leaning on The Everlasting Arms by McGee and Koger. Before that, the Meganson Female Quartet did Oh, What a Change Took Place, and Glory, Glory, Glory to the Lamb by the Kentucky Ramblers, and Washington Phillips did Mother's Last Word to Her Son. And we'll continue with more music in just a moment. 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So, lots to look forward to here on KSFR. Let's go now to Earl Johnson and his Dixie Entertainers doing John Henry Blues.

Well, the fault's in me, and I let the time go a little further than it should have. 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This is Folk Remedy. I'm Susan O'Hari, filling in for Tom Adler while he is out performing on this solstice day. And I'm normally here at KSFR on Thursday mornings from 9 until noon, so I hope you'll tune in for that. And let me see if I can tell you what we've been listening to for the last 20 minutes or so. We just heard Swanee River, of course, by Fiddling John Carson, and before that was Bob McKinney by Henry Thomas, and let me see, we heard Lonesome Road Blues by Ernest Stoneman and Carl Brewer, and John Henry Blues by Earl Johnson and his Dixie Entertainers, and we heard Moanin' the Blues by Alan Shaw. So that catches us up, and we'll move along with more music now, and we'll hear Frank Blevins and his Tar Heel Rattlers doing Fly Around My Pretty Little Miss.

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0: us shall we gather at the river by Uncle Dave Macon and his fruit jar drinkers. And before that, A Mother's Last Word to Her Daughter by Washington Phillips and the Fa Sol La singers did Happy on the Way. And we heard Alfred G. Karnes doing I Am Bound for the Promised Land, and Frank Blevins and his Tar Heel Rattlers did Fly Around My Pretty Little Miss. And we'll take a little break for some messages.
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0: And we are back. And this is Folk Remedy. I'm Susan O'Hare here with you for Tom Adler today. And let me tell you about a few other programs coming up here on KSFR. 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And, oh, before that, actually, is Kurt Stalzer and Howard Houghton, who host Sunday Blues from 10 a.m. to 1 p.m. So that's before the classical program, but if you like blues, be sure to tune in for that. And then from 4 to 6 p.m., there's Country Music, Classic Country Corner, hosted by Tom Siebel and Phil Dias, from 4 to 6 p.m. here on KSFR. And so lots of great music here on Sundays. And we'll go now to the Stanley Brothers and Blue Moon of Kentucky.

Well, Don Walser, of course, with Tumbling Tumbleweeds from his Texas Top Hand album. And we heard Blow the Horn Blow by Mike Seeger from his True Vine album. And we heard Don Walser again before that doing Whispering Pines. And Jody Stecker and Kate Brislin did Will You Miss Me from their album, A Song That Will Linger. There was a bass line in there, too, by Larry Hanks, one of my favorite singers. We started out with Blue Moon of Kentucky and Angel Band by the Stanley Brothers from their classic Mercury Recordings album. And let's see, we don't have too much time left, and we'll hear from Terry Allen, a local musician, and let me see, I think we'll hear Back to Black.

0: Jody Stecker from the Bay Area. We heard Little Johnny Sailed from London. And that was from his album, Oh, the Wind and Rain. And before that, we heard Angels of the Wind by our own Terry Allen. That was from his album, Bottom of the World. And before that, Back to Black, also by Terry Allen, from his Human Remains album. I'm not sure I announced Don Walser before that, doing Tumbling Tumbleweeds, and that was from his Texas Top Hand album. So, I hope you enjoyed the music this morning, and we'll join me on Thursday mornings from 9 until noon. And I'll be bringing you music from who knows where every week.
1: 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Before anything, we are one thing. Born to be Americans, proud to be Americans. Our United States are our united fates. 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
4: BBC News, I'm John Shea. Differences have quickly emerged at talks in Switzerland about the details of a long-term peace deal between the United States and Iran. Calling them historic, the US Vice President J.D. Vance said the talks had already made great progress and could transform future relations under certain conditions.
5: What the President has asked us to do is turn over a new leaf, to transform our relationship with the people of Iran and to extend an outstretched hand that says to the people of Iran that if your leadership is willing to give up being a driver of regional instability, if they are willing to give up nuclear weapons ambitions for the long term, then the United States is willing to fundamentally transform our relationship with that country. That is certainly our goal. We've already made great progress over just the last few hours, and I expect that we'll make additional progress in the hours to come.
4: But an Iranian delegate, Ali Bagheri Khani, said defending his country's rights was the priority. Our BBC Persian correspondent Kasra Naji is at the Swiss venue and has this analysis of the talks so far.
6: I think whichever you look at it, Tehran has the upper hand because of the way it operated during the war, extending the war to the region and getting across to the regional countries that Iran can cause a lot of problem. Also in the Strait of Hormuz, Iran showed that it can cause a lot of damage to the world economy. But don't forget, Iran is in a terrible economic shape, has no access to money, and economic considerations for Iran is probably the biggest, although they're not saying it in the open.
4: Voting is underway in Colombia's presidential runoff election. It will determine whether the country continues on its current leftist path or joins a rightward shift seen in several other parts of Latin America. The right-wing candidate Abelardo de la Esperieja, who's backed by President

yes, yes, yes.

0: thinking about your hometown, ain't you?
1: Yes, I am, man. Feel good, too.
0: Lord, have mercy.

Good morning. Welcome to the Sunday Blues on KSFR. I'm Howard Houghton. I'll be playing you music for the next 3 hours, so if you like the blues, you're in the right place. On this longest day of the year, the summer solstice, and also Father's Day, so happy Father's Day to all the papas out there. And for those of us who lost your father, it's a day to remember. Honor their memory. We started out this morning with Sonny Terry and Brownie McGee doing Drinkin' in the Blues. That was the title song for an album they recorded back in 1993 on Charlie Records, some classic Piedmont blues. So, to get back to the music, here's Hollywood Fats Band. Hollywood Fats, as you might guess, was a portly guy, but he was a heck of a guitar player out in Southern California, and played clubs out there. He was a session musician, and he cut a couple of vinyl records, and this is off one of them. It's called Little Girl.

0: gamble. 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I might feel better. 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Might get lucky again here, and I know this man don't want no senior citizen, do you, baby? 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Believe me, these young girls don't know what they're doing. They talking, but they don't know what they're doing, baby. This is the voice of experience here. When I rock you in this cradle, you will sleep, baby. Come on.
1: Yeah, that was the always flirty Ruth Brown. She was 70 years old when she recorded that Can't Get Excited. But she had a long career, one of the stars of R&B, really. Got her start at an amateur contest at the Apollo Theater in Harlem back in 1944. We started out that set with the Hollywood Fats Band. That was originally released on vinyl back in 1979 in Los Angeles, where his band played club gigs, and like I say, he was an in-demand guitarist. Michael Mann was his real name, but he was a chubby kid and got the name Hollywood Fats. That was Al Blake on the vocal and harp. Then we had Luther Guitar Jr. Johnson, with a live performance of It's My Life, Baby. And that was live at the Rhinebourne in Antrim, New Hampshire, which was where he was living back when that was recorded in 1995. So you're listening to the Sunday Blues on KSFR 101.1. 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

Yeah, that was George Buddy Guy showing off some of his trademark fretwork there on an instrumental he called Just Teasing. It's off an album he cut back in 1981 in Chicago called DJ Play My Blues. But he's still going and touring, in fact. He'll be turning 90 on July 30th. And he's scheduled to play down in Albuquerque at Popejoy Hall on September 13, playing the big stage down there. We started out the set with Keb Moe doing She Just Wants to Dance off his self-titled album on OK Records back in 94. Then Carrie Bell, Chicago harp master from way back, they're doing a Willie Dixon song, I'm Ready, that got popularized by Muddy Waters. And then we had a track there from Sapphire, the Uppity Blues Women, I'm Growing Older. That was from their final album for Alligator after 25 years as a trio. And you are listening to the Sunday Blues on KSFR. I'm Howard Houghton. I'll be around till 1 o'clock this afternoon, Mountain Time, on this beautiful Sunday. And if you're not a morning person or a Monday person, you can try Blue Mondays. And your host is B.C. Caldwell, and he's on Monday evenings from 7 to 9 p.m. here on Santa Fe Community Radio. 101.1 FM. And now let's get back to the music. Here's Memphis Slim.

Because I'm in misery. I don't beg for no sympathy.

0: Okay, that was Willie Nelson, Wynton Marsalis, with Nora Jones. Have a little fun with the Ray Charles number, What Did I Say? That was recorded live at the Lincoln Center's Rose Theater in New York City back in 2009. We started the set with Memphis Slim doing a song with Matt Guitar Murphy, who was only 22 when he recorded that guitar solo back in 1952 with Memphis Slim. Murphy may be better known now for his role as the band's guitarist in the Blues Brothers movies. That was a number called Memphis Slim USA. Then we had Hector Anchondo doing Candy Shop. He's based out of Omaha. And he's currently touring around the Great Plains there, Nebraska, Iowa, Kansas. And then we had a number from Odetta and Dr. John doing that Percy Mayfield classic, Please Send Me Someone to Love. We're at the top of the hour, and we'll be right back after this.
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That was a guy named Morris Pijo. He recorded a string of singles back in the 50s and 60s, many of them unreleased, but that one came out in 1952 on the Checker label called Tired of Crying Over You. We started out the hour with George Wild Child Butler out of Windsor, Canada. He recorded that with a couple of good old blues guys, Pine Top Perkins on piano and Jimmy Rogers on lead guitar. That was called Gravy Child off a CD called Lickin' Gravy in 1998. Then Arthur Big Boy Crudup doing the Junior Parker song, Look on Yonder's Wall. He was a Mississippi native who shortly before World War II joined the migration up to Chicago, where he lived in an abandoned parking crate under the 39th Street L while he was playing for tips on the south side there in the street corners. That was something he recorded in 1969 on Delmark, the great Chicago label. And then we had Sista Monica doing How Long Does It Take? Something she recorded in late 90s there on her own label. But she was born in Gary, Indiana, and started singing in her Baptist church at the age of 7, but she ended up out in California. So if you're looking to do a little networking, there's something called the New Mexico Book Association. And whether you join as an individual, a student, or an organization partner, you can unlock networking and professional development tools. And if you want more information, you can visit nmbookassociation.org. 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And you can get us on the internet at ksfr.org. And let's see, we got Wynonie Harris queued up here for you.

0: That was Big Joe Turner doing You Know I Love You. That was a recording he made down in New Orleans in 1953. Started out the set with Wynonie Harris, the old blues shouter, who had a string of hits back in the late 40s and early 50s. That was called My Playful Baby's Gone, from a CD called Mr. Blues Is Coming to Town. Then Big Mama Thornton did a version of her big hit Hound Dog that was recorded in London back in the mid-60s. She was on tour with Buddy Guy on guitar. And then we had Buddy's old partner, Junior Wells, to do Keep Your Hands Out of My Pockets. That was off a CD called Harp Attack. You listen to the Sunday Blues. I'm Howard Houghton. And I'll be right back after this.
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0: Okay, it's time for our Sunday morning spiritual. And today we've got a treat for you, Sacred Steel. This is a guy named Aubrey Gint. And this was recorded at a Sacred Steel convention down in Florida where he's from. His version of Just a Closer Walk with Thee.

you go down to the welfare, give your money to report. Something they said to you will surely get your goat. If you tell them you sick, you better have a bad cough. 'Cause if you don't,

Albert Collins doing the Freddie King song, When the Welfare Turns Its Back on You. That was from an album Albert did called Ice Pickin' on Alligator Records. And we started out

0: Lowell Fulson doing blues and my guitar. And we followed that with the K-Star, It Had to Be You, from a 1962 recording. We're at the top of the hour. You're listening to the Sunday Blues. I'm Howard Houghton, and I've got a whole other hour of blues coming up for you right after this. So we'll be back with Eric Clapton.
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a small gun, a pocket knife too. Don't wanna catch none of those broads with you. You are my man. I'm coming home this very day.

Ladies and gentlemen, good evening. I'm glad to be here, and I hope you are the same. So, Mr. Aru, you're now finna hear Little Richard and his Upsetters. We sustain the name of the Upsetters. And at this time, I'm gonna do my recording of Baby on the Other Side, which is one that I've made, and I hope that you like it too. All right, boys, get Baby upset.

Yeah, that was a young Little Richard when he was little, Little Richard. That was recorded back in 1955 on a radio station WBLM in his hometown of Macon, Georgia, when he was where he was born, Richard Wayne Penniman. And of course, he went on to help lay the foundation for rock and roll as one of the first crossover black artists. His father was a church deacon and a bricklayer who owned a nightclub in Macon called the Tip Inn. And his mother was a member of the Macon's New Hope Baptist Church. We started out this hour with Eric Clapton, a live recording at London's Royal Albert Hall. And he had some great guitar players behind him, Buddy Guy and Robert Cray, and the great Johnny Johnson on piano. Then Johnny Adams, the Tan Canary out of New Orleans, he did the Percy Mayfield song Danger Zone. And he had some good guitar players there. Duke Robillard was the lead guitar. Walter Wolfman Washington did rhythm guitar. And another New Orleans artist, John Cleary, did the piano work. Then Victoria Spivey did You're My Man. She did the piano and vocal on that. She got her start playing saloons and brothels down in Houston. And that's off a Folkways album called The Blues Is Life. I don't know if you saw the cover story in Friday's Posse Tiempo magazine in the New Mexican, but it featured John Tritacosta. There was Santa Fe's jazz impresario, and you could hear him right here on KSFR. He has a show he calls the Bopera House, which is actually the name came from a club back in New York where he's from. But he's on from 9 a.m. to noon on Mondays here on Northern New Mexico Public Radio and streaming on KSFR.org. And you're probably listening to us either if you're in the Santa Fe area, we got a transmitter in White Rock coming at you at 101.1 FM. And then farther north, there's a transmitter in Cuesta that covers the Taos area, 91.3 FM. And once again, we can be heard worldwide on the internet on KSFR.org. So, if you're listening to Sunny Blues, we've got a ways to go here before the 1 o'clock hour. Here's Charles Brown.

0: That was Edith North Johnson, a singer in St. Louis, who was married to the owner of the Deluxe Music Shop there in St. Louis. And the piano was by a St. Louis keyboard guy named Henry Brown. And they did Little Drops of Water, and they had that... even though that recording was made in 1961 for Folkways, it featured that classic 1930s style barrel house piano, that boogie-woogie feel. We started the set with Charles Brown doing his Quicksand Blues in a live performance, and following that with the Allman Brothers Band, and that was off their debut album back in 69. Did a cover of Muddy Waters' Trouble No More. And you're listening to the Sunday Blues. I'm Howard Houghton, and I'll be right back after this message.
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He rode a mountain. Honey, I'll be on my way. I'm gonna walk this highway.

Right, that was Jazz Gillum doing Key to the Highway. And so he had Memphis Slim helping him out on piano there. But along with Big Bill Brunzi, he was involved in the original recording of that blues standard. That was recorded in 1961. That was 5 years before he was shot to death. We started out the set with Frankie Lee doing What's the Matter, Baby? And then Kansas City Red did the vocal and drums on Lightning Struck the Poorhouse. He had Honey Boy Edwards on guitar, Sunnyland Slim on piano, Walter Shaky Horton on harmonica. That was off an album called Old Friends. And then Charlie Musselwhite did On the Spot Boogie, playing harmonica with Lafayette Leak on the piano. We're about near the end of the show. You're listening to Sunday Blues. I'm Howard Houghton. I'm here every other Sunday. And we'll have Kurt Stalzer in here next week playing 3 hours of blues for you from 10 a.m. to 1 p.m. And coming up next, you've got Deborah Beagle with her classic explorations. We're going to go out with a country blues harmonica player who went by Peg Leg Sam. He actually was named Arthur Jackson, but he came out of South Carolina and left home at the age of 12. Never stopped roving, shined shoes, worked as a houseboy, cooked on ships, hoboed, and made a living busking on street corners. He got the nickname because he lost a leg in 1930 trying to hop a train. And then he made a pig out of a fence post. He worked on the medicine show circus in the 30s, featuring how he could play two harmonicas at once. And he even could play notes through his nose. But here's his, we'll go out with his version of a song called Navajo Trail.

0: One of Britain's largest e-commerce sites has issued an unreserved apology for an email which appeared to make light of last week's attack on a child by crocodiles at a zoo. Woucher said the headline, "Snap up these deals quicker than a croc can catch a kid," had been unacceptable. A 30-year-old man has been arrested on suspicion of attempted murder for allegedly throwing a child into the crocodile enclosure at a zoo in eastern England. Spain have beaten Saudi Arabia 4-0 in the Men's Football World Cup, igniting the European champions' challenge for the global prize. Having disappointed in their opener, which finished goalless, Spain took less than 10 minutes to score their first. Victory had all but guaranteed them passage through to the knockout rounds. And that's the latest BBC News.
1: 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I'm your host, Deborah Beagle, with you every other week. 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Today, a tribute to Abdullah Ibrahim. The eminent South African jazz pianist died this week at 91 at his home just south of Munich, in a hospital, but in his town where he lived. He was born in 1934 in Cape Town, South Africa, was known as Dollar Brand before he converted to Islam in the late 1960s. And according to the New York Times, he was embraced by the standard bearers of the avant-garde music scene, people such as saxophonist Ornette Coleman. And for all his disparate components, according to the Times, his music never sounded like a crude synthesis or something, whatever, mundane, but instead had the dint of unhurried grace of his playing and the deep spirituality of his approach. In his frequent solo concerts, he often performed lengthy, unbroken sets, fluidly folding together different themes and compositions as inspiration dictated. Inspiration, he told Tidal in a 1924 interview, is really becoming one with nature, becoming one with our real self. So, for the first 2 hours, I will be playing. Every other tune will be composed and performed, in most cases, by Abdullah Ibrahim. And I'll mix it with shortish classical and jazz songs. And then in the third hour, a little bit more of a mixture. So stay tuned as we honor this man who lived such a long time and contributed for 6 decades his beautiful music. We'll open with Blue Bolero.

That was Scullery Department, which, according to New York Times writer Amar Kalia, or no, this was this The Guardian? No, I think it's New York Times. Yes, no, this is The Guardian. Okay. This comes from his first album, which, according to Amar Kalia, highlights his nascent skills. Abdullah Abraham had this really prolific early childhood of playing piano, being in the church with his mother and grandmother and singing. And he actually did not know his father, who was actually murdered when he was Adolf at the time was four. And here's something funny. He didn't discover until he was grown up that the woman who had raised him was his grandmother, not his mother. He was told that Rachel Brand was his sister, but she was actually his mother. So that's parallel to my late husband's growing up story, too. Although he never had it confirmed. Abdullah Ibrahim was born to Rachel Brand, who was of mixed race and therefore classified as colored under the apartheid system, which gave them a few more extra privileges. He once told The Guardian that he said, "My grandparents gave me their name so I'd be classified as colored." And that was became Dollar Brand. He started playing when he was about four. By 15, he was performing publicly, started a new group called the Jazz Epistles, who recorded that tune that we just heard, Scullery Department. And we'll continue now with Third Line Samba.

0: Oops, that was a little quick. Okay, that was Adulto, which was composed and performed by Sueña on an album called Adulta, put out by Sony Music this year, 2026. And before that, God's Time is the Best Time, composed by Johann Sebastian Bach and performed by Lucas Jetson and Arthur Jessen. And we opened the set with Abdullah Ibrahim performing Third Line Samba, a composition he wrote for an album called African Magic. Okay, back after a couple messages.
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2: Private equity firms are playing an increasingly important role in New Mexico's economy, buying everything from hospitals and apartment complexes to public utilities. I'm Jim Falk, host of The Forum, where each week we explore timely political, social, and cultural issues through thoughtful conversation. On the next show, co-host Peter Smith and I, along with a panel of experts, take a close look at Blackstone's proposed acquisition of PNM's parent company and what it just might mean for consumers across New Mexico. Supporters say the deal would bring the capital needed to modernize the electric grid and meet growing demand. Critics, on the other hand, question whether private equity ownership is compatible with the utility's obligation to serve the public. Join the forum next Monday at 6 p.m., rebroadcast Wednesday at 4 p.m. on KSFR Santa Fe, White Rock, and KSQR Cuesta Taos, streaming live at ksfr.org. That's the forum, conversations that matter.

That was Jumping Rope in the early 1960s. A vicious repression, according to The Guardian, began to take place in South Africa, and that included the Sharpeville Massacre in 1960, in which later estimates believe that 91 people were killed by the police and 238 people were injured when they opened fire on a protest that brought about 5,000 people who didn't want to have to carry these little pass cards around anymore. So anyway, Abdullah Ibrahim took off for Zurich with his future wife, Sothima B. Benjamin, and she encouraged the big band luminary Duke Ellington to watch Ibrahim play with his trio, and that resulted in Ellington overseeing a second album put out by Abdullah Ibrahim. And on that album was a track called Jumping Rope that, according to the Guardian writer, explores his virtuosity, speeding up the melodic monkisms into modern bursts of fire, a fragmentary delight on an album which benefited from a wider release in the 1990s. So we are hearing quite a diverse array of tunes by this incredible man who we are paying tribute to today, Abdullah Ibrahim. Okay, and now we move along.

Okay, that was Woza Mthawa, which means come child, and that again was composed by Abdullah Ibrahim. And before that we heard Four Seasons of Buenos Aires by Astor Piazzolla, performed by Goran Solskjaer and Patrick Galois. So the next song we're going to hear is called Mannenberg, or Mannenberg Revisited. In the late 60s, Ibrahim began to visit his home of Cape Town from time to time, and he changed his name to Abdullah Ibrahim from Dollar Brand, as he was known then. In 1968, he made the Hajj pilgrimage in 1970. And it was during a very fractious apartheid-era Cape Town time that Ibrahim would write this famous composition. It's named after a Cape Town township to which low-income black families were forcibly relocated. And the song became a resistance song in a persistent mood of joy. It features tenor saxophonist Basil Coetzee. And get this, the song was recorded in a single take, and it was later smuggled in to the prison cell of Nelson Mandela, who loved it. Here it is, Mannenberg.

That was Mannenberg Revisited, composed and performed by Abdullah Ibrahim, who we're featuring on this week's Classical Explorations program. So, just a little notice here, by the way. How about waking up with the morning mix and the best host in northern New Mexico, Tony Jackson, Wednesdays, 9 a.m. till noon on KSFR 101.1 FM and KSQR 91.3 FM. And we'll go out this hour with Mindif, again by Abdullah Ibrahim.

That was Mindoff, composed and performed by Abdullah Ibrahim. And that was from a 2021 album called Solitude. Okay, we begin now with hour two of Classical Explorations. Excuse me, I'm your host, Deborah Beagle, with you every other week, alternating with Justin H. Brierley, who plays more recently composed music. And today we are featuring a special tribute to Abdullah Ibrahim. Abraham, I'm sorry about that. Maybe I'll get it in the third hour. Anyway, you're listening to KSFR 101.1 FM in Santa Fe and White Rock, KSQR in Cuesta at 91.3, and streaming on ksfr.org. So now we turn to a tune called Jabulani, which means rejoice or be happy, composed by Abdullah Ibrahim, and this time it's performed by Ladysmith Black Mambazo.

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That was four short pieces for violin and piano, H104 number 2, Spring Song, by Frank Bridge, performed by Gerald Peregrin and Anthony Ingham. Before that, two versions of Jubilani, composed by Abdullah Ibrahim, and performed by him in the second version, the little short one, 1 minute and 5 seconds. And we opened with the Jubilani performance by Ladysmith Black Mambazo, which is really lovely. And now we turn to Soweto, which Ibrahim composed in 1977. And this is from a recording made in the year 2000.

0: Beethoven's seventh, the second movement, performing on piano, David Hellbach. Before that, Soweto, composed by Abdullah Ibrahim in 1977, and this was recorded in 2000 for Enja Records. So let's hear a couple messages and then more music.
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0: 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Okay, the next tune was not originally written by Ibrahim. It was actually composed by Jesse Greer and Raymond Klage. But he adapted it to a new version. It's a new version of Just You, Just Me. And the Amar Kalia in The Guardian called it a delicate solo outing on 1982's African Dawn album, which features tributes to jazz forebears such as Thelonious Monk, John Coltrane, and Duke Ellington collaborator Billy Strayhorn. And it also describes it as a floating melody with everything from stride rhythm to gospel phrasing and bluesy improvisation, turning his 88 keys into a symphony of sound.

That's not the one that was supposed to be lined up, so let's go ahead and just review what we just heard, which was four Moravian male choruses arranged for sax quartet by Pierre-Stéphane Mouge, and that was composed by Leos Janacek. Before that was Abdullah Ibrahim performing Just You, Just Me. And now we move to yet another beautiful song by him. Okay, it's called Theme for Mark.

That was Fleur de Lis, composed and performed on piano by Moondog Francois Mardirossian, from an album called Homage to Moondog. Before that, Theme for Mark, composed and performed by Abdullah Ibrahim, whose life we are celebrating today on Classical Explorations. 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Okay, and now we move to 1985, when Ibrahim got together with a group that was called Ikaya, which would become one of his longer-lasting bands after it formed in 1983. And it had the unusual format of three saxophones, a trombone, a bass, and drums, which allowed Ibrahim to write compositions with kind of a big band feel. So this next track is called Mandela, from the 1985 album called Water from an Ancient Well. And it's been described by Amar Kalia as a composition that features joyous solos from each member of the horn section, while Ibrahim himself keeps to the background, gently pushing the rhythm on with his well-placed right-hand phrases. See what you think.

That was Notturno for strings and harp. Notturno means night. Composed by Arnold Schoenberg. Performed by Daniel Hope Zürcher Kammerorchestra and Jane Berth from an album called Belle Epoque, put out by Deutsche Grammophon in 2020. And we opened the set with Mandela, composed and recorded and performed by Abdullah Ibrahim, our very special guest and the focus of our tribute today on Classical Explorations. The next tune we're going to play is called Calypso Minor, which he recorded on Alfie Records in 2004.

And now we turn to the wedding, which Abdullah Ibrahim recorded on Sotho Blue in 2011. It features a 17-piece string section and the luscious orchestral treatment is the Yearning Love Song, which was initially recorded in 1980 on African Marketplace. And Kalia of The Guardian says, describes this song as melismatic string sweep through an opening overture before Ibrahim's precision piano notes enter the frame.

That was The Wedding, composed and performed by Abdullah Ibrahim and his group Ekaya in a 2011 recording called Sotho Blue, the album. Before that, Transmission, composed and performed by Esther Abrami and the Vienna Radio Symphony Orchestra. And we opened the set with Calypso Minor, also composed and performed by Abdullah Ibrahim. Now we turn to something a little different.

That was Ron Carter's version of Air on a G-String by Johann Sebastian Bach. And we'll close out this hour of classical explorations with Signal on the Hill by Abdullah Ibrahim, and also performed by him on a record called Solitude, put out in 2021 by Gearbox Records.

And that was Trieste, My Love by Abdullah Ibrahim. And now, welcome to Hour 3 of Classical Explorations. I'm your host, Deborah Beagle, with you every other week, alternating with Justin H. Brierley, who plays more contemporary music. I play music composed throughout time. And today is a special tribute to Abdullah Ibrahim, who passed away earlier this week. He was 91, and he had been performing for, I think it was 70 years, or was it

That was The Windows of My Mind, of Your Mind, rather, composed by Michael LeGrand and performed by Dusty Springfield. Before that, Tonight My Sleep Will Be Restless, a traditional Scottish and Gaelic air, performed by Alastair Fraser and Paul Matchless. We opened this set with Joan Cape Town Flower, composed and performed by Abdullah Ibrahim, who we're featuring today on Classical Explorations. Again, we can't cover all 70 albums that he produced, but we can certainly cover a wide variety of his wonderful music. So we turn now to his rendition of a song that was composed by Duke Ellington and Manny Kurtz, In a Sentimental Mood.

0: That was Suite of Cotswold Folk Dances, Constant Billy, by Philip Lane, performed by the Royal Ballet Symphonia and Gavin Sutherland. Before that, in a sentimental mood, composed by Duke Ellington and Manny Kurtz, performed by Abdullah Ibrahim. And now it's time for a couple messages.
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Cello Suite Number 1 in G Major, BWV 1007, Part 1 Prelude by Johann Sebastian Bach, performed on cello, Yo-Yo Ma. And before that, Ismael by Abdullah Ibrahim, and performed by him as well on an album called The Enya Heritage Collection Banyana, put out by Alfie Records in 1987. So now we turn to some later work. In 2019, when he was 85 years old, Ibrahim delivered a late career surge of music, including albums like The Balance and Dreamtime, and they featured really what was called by Amar Kalia creative journeying, featuring long time in The Balance, featuring longtime collaborator Cleve Guttann on flute. And he says the track moves through a breathy, surprisingly mysterious mood, with Ibrahim delivering a short, precision-engineered, improvised lines that complement Guttann's emotive vibrato, an unexpected foray into new territory. See what you think.

And that was Blowin' in the Wind by Bob Dylan, performed by Odetta. Before that, Dreamtime, performed by Abdullah Ibrahim, who also composed it. And that was, he performed that with his group, Ekaya, I think it is. Okay, now we're going to turn to one of his final solo piano recordings from 2020, an album called Solitude. He was in his 80s by then and described as more ruminative, introspective, and moving. And one writer described this song, Nissa, as if Ibrahim is recounting the story of his life's experience as it comes to him in the moment, and describes it as having an aching melody, all unmistakably his, a pianist touch that will never be imitated again. So here it is.

Okay, we're coming to the close of another classical exploration. Today I want to thank Abdullah Ibrahim for his beautiful music, which has enriched our lives and brought us joy for so many decades and years. I want to wish all the dads out there a happy Father's Day and thank my own father, Norbert Beagle, for all that he gave me in life, especially love and acceptance. And please tune in to Classic Country Corner with Phil Davis after this show and all the other wonderful DJs of the Sunday lineup on KSFR. I'm Deborah Beagle. I want to thank you for listening, and we'll go out today with Maraba Blue and Trieste, My Love, if we have time, both composed and performed by Abdullah Ibrahim, to whom we honor and give tribute today. Thanks for listening.

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2: BBC News with Roisin Hasty. Polls have closed in Colombia's runoff presidential election. After the first round last month produced no winners, voters are choosing between a right-wing political newcomer and a leftist reformer. From Bogota, Iona Wells reports.
3: The front-runner, Abelardo de la Espriella, has promised to reinstate a tough military crackdown on armed groups, including an aerial bombardment campaign and the construction of 10 mega-prisons. The left-wing, Ivan Cepeda, wants to continue, albeit with moderations, prioritising negotiation with armed groups. With such polarising candidates, there are mounting fears that

0: And a good Sunday afternoon to you, and welcome to another edition of Classic Country Corner. My name is Phil, and I'm your host for today's show. And as promised, today's show will feature classic country recordings set in and evoking the spirit of the borderlands. So, damn the hot weather. No, bring on the hot weather. Let's all head south. Let's all get on the same wavelength.
1: Acá, que será aquí para deleitar.

0: Oiga, señor, we are federales, you know, the mounted police.
1: If you're the police, where are your badges?
0: Badges? We ain't got no badges. We don't need no badges. I don't have to show you any stinking badges.

Flaco Jimenez and Band, with vocals by Ace Diamond and their rendition of Mexican Joe. Before that, Gene Autry with South of the Border, words and music by Jimmy Kennedy and Michael Carr. And we began this afternoon's show with Wall of Voodoo with Mexican Radio. Let's continue on.

0: Emmylou Harris with Poncho and Lefty. Before that, Dick Curless and his rendition of Streets of Laredo. And we began the set with Slim Whitman with his version of Cool Water. Now these words.
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0: And we are back, and pardon my throat clearing. Okay, this next recording is entitled Mi Único Camino. It's from 1958, and it is performed by El Conjunto Bernal, the Bernal Brothers. And if you'll indulge me, the following is from a book entitled Heartaches by the Number, Country Music's 500 Greatest Singles by Bill Friscus Warren and David Cantwell. Here's what Friscus Warren has to say about Mi Único Camino. In some respects, Mi Único Camino anticipates the tortured romanticism of fellow Texans Roy Orbison and Johnny Bush, singers who, like many others, were inspired by the Tejano music of the Bernal brothers and their peers. But not all conjunto, the accordion-driven music played by working-class Chicanos who live in South Texas, is as wrenching as Mi Único Conjunto. Much of it is upbeat and full of life, the perfect tonic for dancing away yet another corrosive week spent slaving in some rich boss's field or factory. Bands like Los Lobos and the Texas Tornadoes have given Conjunto greater exposure in recent years. Those wanting to know where the border lilt of the recording El Paso or any number of Buck Owens's biggest hits came from need look no further than El Conjunto Bernal. Let's listen to El Conjunto Bernal.

0: think they were suspicious.
1: The judge and the jury, they did agree. They all said murder in the first degree. The judge said, say,
2: I don't know whether to hang you or not, but this here killing of deputy sheriffs has just naturally got to stop.
0: You got a point there, Judge.

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Marty Robbins on KSFR with El Paso City. My wife and I lived in Anthony, New Mexico, on the Texas-New Mexico border for a couple years, and my wife worked in Las Cruces, and I worked in El Paso. So I have a soft spot in my heart for that city, and what is Mexico as well. Before that, Johnny Cash, Apache Tears. The Kingston Trio before that with Bad Man's Blunder. That was written by Lee Hayes and Cisco Houston. Rosalie Allen before that with My Adobe Hacienda. And we began the set with the El Quinto Bernal, the Bernal Brothers, and Mi Único Camino. And I had a nice phone call from BC. He is hosting a show tomorrow night, his show tomorrow night from 7 to 9, and it will feature rockabilly. So check that out. I know I'll be streaming it in Albuquerque. And if you just joined us, we are featuring music from the borderlands here at Classic Country Corner. Music from West Texas, Chihuahua, Southern New Mexico, Sonora, and Southern Arizona. And I hope you're enjoying it. Let's listen now to Billy Joe Shaver.

0: complexes to public utilities. I'm Jim Falk, host of The Forum, where each week we explore timely political, social, and cultural issues through thoughtful conversation. On the next show, co-host Peter Smith and I, along with a panel of experts, take a close look at Blackstone's proposed acquisition of PNM's parent company and what it just might mean for consumers across New Mexico. Supporters say the deal would bring the capital needed to modernize the electric grid and meet growing demand. Critics, on the other hand, question whether private equity ownership is compatible with the utility's obligation to serve the public. Join the forum next Monday at 6 p.m. Rebroadcast Wednesday at 4 p.m. on KSFR Santa Fe, White Rock, and KSQR Cuesta Taos, streaming live at ksfr.org. That's the forum. Conversations that matter.
1: And we are back. And welcome to the second hour of Classic Country Corner. My name is Phil. I'm your host for today's show. And we just heard the Steve Miller Band with Take the Money and Run. Before that, Negro y Azul, or The Ballad of Heisenberg by Los Guates de Sinaloa. Before that, Hoyt Axton with Evangelina. And we began the set with Billy Joe Shaver with Mexico. And if you just joined us, we are featuring classic country music from the borderlands this afternoon. So is it hot enough for you?

The Sir Douglas Quintet with She's a Body Mover. Before that, Johnny Rodriguez, Riding My Thumb to Mexico. Don Walzer, before that, with his rendition of Mexicali Rose. And we began the second hour of Classic Country Corner with Hey Baby, Que Paso, by the Texas Tornadoes, with Augie Myers on the lead vocals. And a program note, Tom Seibel will be away next Sunday, and I will be hosting the show in his stead. We hope you can join us. Okay, let's continue on. Get back to the borderlands. Here's Ry Cooter.

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2: And we are back, and we ended that set with Volver, Volver by the Texas Tornadoes. That was written in 1972 by Fernando C. Maldonado and popularized by Vicente Fernandez in 1973. And I first heard that song performed, I believe it was at a New Year's Eve party at the that fancy motel there along I-40 in Albuquerque, whose name escapes me at the moment, but what does it matter? And that night, a band, which I believe was headed by a gentleman named Freddie Rodriguez, performed that song, and the whole place went bananas. Before that, Bob Dylan with Spanish as a Loving Tongue. Linda Ronstadt before that with Mi Ranchito con Letra. And we began the set with Ry Cooder and music from the motion picture Paris, Texas. Let's relax a little bit, pour us a drink, and listen to Jerry Jeff Walker.

Michael Martin Murphy and Marty Robbins with Big Iron. Before that, Waylon Jennings, Ain't No God in Mexico. Marty Robbins again, before that, with Tonight, Carmen. And I don't know if you listened to the lyrics real carefully on that recording, but let me just say, never, never hit another person. Before that, Jerry Jeff Walker with Sangria Wine. And I thank you for joining us today and our jaunt through the borderlands. I will return next week. Tom Seibel will be away, and we hope you can join us for next week's show. And Daniel J is here waiting in the wings to host And the Beat Goes On at 4 minutes after 6 p.m. And if you like what you hear on this station, if you like what you hear on this show, why don't you show your appreciation by going to ksfr.org and hitting that support button.

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But you're planning no returning, you wild.

Melody. With what power you cut your canyons? How long ago? You're as wayward as my

Okay, we are listening to Freddie Fender and I Love My Rancho Grande. Before that, Johnny Cash with You Wild Colorado. Marty Robbins before that with El Paso. I thank you for joining us today. Again, I will return next week. Tom Seibel will be away from this microphone. And we hope you can join us. We might get a little bit of Willie Nelson in, but I'm not sure. Anyway, stay cool, drink plenty of liquids, tarp your load. Thank you for supporting community.

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2: BBC News with Roisin Hasty. Polls have closed in Colombia's presidential runoff election, where the right-wing political newcomer Abelardo de la Espreya, backed by President Trump, is close to victory in the preliminary results. He's pitted against Senator Ivan Cepeda, who promises to continue the less confrontational policies of the outgoing president Gustavo Petro. Our correspondent Ione Wells is in the coastal city of Barranquilla.
3: I think it is fair to say that the right-wing candidate Espreya certainly has huge momentum, certainly around here in the coastal regions of Colombia, where some of the poorest regions of the country are. There are still, though, Cepeda supporters I've seen out and about, even in this area that seems to be quite an Espreya stronghold. They feel that Espreya would be, in their words, dangerous for the country.
2: The prospect of a long-term peace deal between the US and Iran is once again in doubt after reports in Iranian state media said the delegation from Tehran walked out of talks in Switzerland. It follows a warning from Donald Trump on social media that the US would, in his words, hit Iran very hard again if it failed to restrain Hezbollah, its proxy in Lebanon. In response, Iran's lead negotiator at the talks said the country's armed forces were prepared for confrontation. Jessica Parker is in Lucerne.
4: You've got J.D. Vance, the U.S. vice president here, sort of striking quite a positive note. But Donald Trump weighing in on his social media with a bit more of a stick approach and, look, unconfirmed reports as to exactly what that has led the Iranian delegation to do in terms of whether it's going to stick around and continue these talks. But clearly they've noticed them, taken note of them, and they haven't gone down well. But the exact impact, I think we're still waiting to find out.
2: The Israeli Prime Minister says the IDF will stay in southern Lebanon for as long as is necessary to protect